0: 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Zach Thomas. Two secret artists.
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1: 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It's Taylor Swift. 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
0: Full-blown FOMO.
1: FOMO? Is it contagious?
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0: Country Sunday night. Oh, what's going on, Kirsten? It's Brew. What's something that should never be shared?
1: Oh, toothbrushes. Like, I don't care how in love we are, we should not be sharing toothbrushes. No. There's something that's sacred.
0: I don't care if we made out 10 seconds ago. That is my toothbrush, and that's nasty.
1: Yeah.

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The World!

It's Country Sunday Nights with me, Brew. Does anyone else's partner scroll on their phone until they fall asleep? Like, my girlfriend last night, I noticed, like, it was the same video playing over and over again, and she was just out cold, asleep. I think I realized scrolling on our phones before bed is just the adult version of a nightlight.

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1: I don't know, but I'm really excited.
0: Get your ticket and be a part of uncovering Seattle's biggest secret. Hey, it could even be this artist.

0: of like having people know that you're single and they just like, oh, going crazy. I don't know. Too much.
1: Everyone asks you when it's your turn. 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
0: Yeah, it's like, I'm fine. Thank you.
1: Am I going to fight for the bouquet? Probably. But

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TSA is warning World Cup visitors not to pack oversized bottles of ranch in your carry-on on the way home. 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
10: Hugo Lloris was 11 years old, watching at home in Nice when France won the World Cup in 1998. 24 years later in Qatar, he captained France in another final against Argentina, having already lifted the trophy in 2018. His career bridged two generations of French football, the multicultural team of Zidane, Thuram, and Henri, and the one of Mbappe, Pogba, and Griezmann. Goalkeepers age differently. They get sharper. They become caretakers of squads that change around them. Lloris retired from international football after Qatar with 145 caps, the most capped Frenchman ever. The boy who watched 1998 had become the man holding the ladder for those who came next.
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1: 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So basically, Zootopia meets reality TV. And I just know, like, a possum is going to be good at making alliances. She's a-

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1: Hey, thanks for listening. It's Brew. What's up, Tanner? What's like an adult task that you still haven't learned how to do right?
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1: 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I still don't understand that either.
2: My eyes glossed over. It's like a

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1: Hey, I know it's almost July, but I gotta get you this Christmas news. I had to check like 18 different sources just to make sure this was real. But a How the Grinch Stole Christmas sequel is in the works. Jim Carrey coming back to play the Grinch. Almost zero more details than that. But this is the best news I've heard all week.
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0: kid. It goes like this.
1: Country Sunday night. What up? It's Brew. And hey, Ashley, what's something you're looking forward to?
2: Amazon Prime.
1: Okay. Oh, that's right. Prime Day deals are going on now. You can go buy all the things that you never knew you needed until a little lightning countdown timer bullied you into it.

0: this week on Seattle's number one for country.
1: What's up? It's Taylor Swift. So excited you can finally hear my new song.
0: I knew it, I knew you.
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0: it's Brew, and this is Country Sunday Nights. What's up, Kelly? What's the ugliest thing your significant other wears, and have you tried to get rid of it?
1: Oh, my gosh. We go hiking, and he wears toe shoes for hiking.
0: Toe shoes, classic.
1: You know? Yeah, so I pretend that I don't know him. He's not with me.
0: You're going that way. I'm taking this trail. See you, buddy. I'm about to leave him in the woods.

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0: It's Country Sunday Nights with me, Brew. What's up, Sam? Hey, the ugliest thing your significant other wears, and have you tried to get rid of it?
1: They wear socks with their Crocs, and that's borderline unsuitable.
0: borderline
1: it's
0: illegal.
1: Very unattractive.
0: You find yourself between a Croc and a hard place.
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It's Country Sunday Nights with me, Brew. 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It's 72 million, the number we're working with. 72 million Americans traveling for the holiday. We're definitely putting away 72 million hot dogs as a country, right?

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My name is Brew. I'm seeing a bunch of people post online. Thank God it's finally iced coffee season. Don't lie. It could be negative 20. You're still getting that iced vanilla latte.

0: and this is Country Sunday Nights. What's going on, Brendan? What's something you missed about growing up before social media?
1: I miss going with my parents to Blockbuster, or like my little sister, and then trying to compete to figure out what we were going to watch and then if it was available. Yeah.
0: Now we're like on Netflix scrolling for hours. I feel like Blockbuster, you had to figure it out fast, and I miss that. I need that kind of like motivation.
1: They forced your hand.
0: I need less options.

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0: 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I can't love
3: 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Hey, everybody, this is Kenny Chesney. This is my new song, Carry On. Carry On,
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It's Country Sunday Nights. What up? It's Brew. I realize nothing tests a friendship like trying to get a trip out of the group chat. Why does it feel like it's that school project where nobody else is chipping in? I'm doing the whole thing myself. On a train.

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It's Country Sunday Nights with me, Brew. Yeah, here's your That's Crazy news story of the day. This feels like from a movie, like the worst case scenario. A truck hauling 2 million bees crashed

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It's Country Sunday Night. Hey, it's Brew, and I'll be scrolling on social media and be like, I could be a lifestyle creator. And then I realize my lifestyle is like waking up tired, staying tired, and then going to bed tired. I don't think it would work. If I could play you a song to rejuvenate your day, hit me up. It's at Brew on the radio. Beat

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This is Country Sunday Nights. My name is Brew. Growing up watching Disney Channel, did you have a favorite show? Lizzie McGuire ranked number one according to this latest poll. Hannah Montana at 6 feels low. Sunny with a Chance, not even on the list. What was your favorite? I love

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My name is Brew. AAA putting out their warning. 72 million Americans expected to road trip for the 4th of July. If you got to go out, they say the worst day will be Thursday, July 2nd. So maybe shoot for the 1st or the 3rd. If you do have to travel the 2nd, while you're driving in traffic, I'll be here for you on the radio as like your emotional support human. I got the-

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0: Congratulations. 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

0: Milkgate update.
1: Oh yeah, and there is an update, so I'm excited.
0: Brief history. My husband had a gallon of milk basically ferment in his car for 2 days and eventually implode because of the heat and
1: explode, actually, not implode. It was
0: all
1: explode.
0: Over the back of his car that he's had for a couple months.
1: Sure.
0: The smell has been awful, and it has resulted in fruit flies and the milk going from the inside physically dripping to the outer part of the vehicle down his mud flaps and his bumper. He finally just looked at the car and said, I just have to start taking things apart
1: to figure out what's going on.
0: It's just not going away.
1: Sure.
0: So he actually took some piece out of the trunk to where he got to the metal part.
1: Right.
0: Milk just crusted and sitting, weaved all through all the pieces. And I'm actually quite proud of him because he did a pretty great job cleaning it. And since he has done this, the smell has greatly improved. Now, if the car

0: is hot, say you walk in it for the first time of the day, it still has a hint of it.
1: A little milky.
0: But once you get the air circulating, you don't notice it anymore.
1: But let me ask this question. What about the new car smell?
0: Oh, that's gone. that left the minute that milk exploded all over the back of the car. To see what...

0: So, who's playing the Wolf's Secret Shows?
1: I'm going to go with Sam Hunt.
2: I like secrets.
3: 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Whatever it is.
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0: Grab your tickets and be a part of uncovering Seattle's two biggest secrets. Hey, it could even be this artist.

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1: Thomas Rhett is about to receive one of Nashville's highest honors on July 8th. He'll become the 113th inductee into the Music City Walk of Fame during a ceremony that's open to the public. Organizers say Thomas Rhett represents everything Nashville is about, from growing up in Music City to becoming one of country music's biggest stars while continuing to champion the city's rich songwriting tradition.
2: It looks like the legal issues surrounding Bailey Zimmerman are officially behind him. Charges against him have been dropped after he made a full restitution for approximately $16,000 in damages tied to the case. His attorney released a statement saying that Bailey took immediate responsibility for what happened and expressed gratitude to both Pueblo and Sandia and the district attorney's office for bringing the matter to a swift resolution. That's Third Shift Country News with Mo and Stickman.

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1: If you don't have your Secret Show tickets yet, I don't know what you're doing, but Tuesday, June 30th, you can come hang out with us. We'll be at Boom City in Tulalip from 4 to 6, handing out those Secret Show tickets. 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

0: We told you a little bit about this last week. The Blair Witch Project is getting a reboot.
1: I saw that.
0: The original was about film students that were searching for a legendary witch. The reboot's a little bit different. It's about studio executives searching for an easy way to make money.
1: Isn't that movies these days?
0: Pretty much.
1: Repeat of an old movie.
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0: Maybe somebody else will benefit from a life hack that you have to help their day run a little bit smoother. I know I'm always looking for ways to try to make mine run smoother with four kids and a job and
1: stick man.
0: Marriage and little stick man. The job is one thing, and then there's stick man. It's like they're together but not. So that is the Mo and Stick Man country question today. What's a small life hack that works for you every time? Mine is I don't want chaos in my home as far as mess. Everything should have a place and be clean because it's something I can control, right? And so for me, one of my life hacks is I never leave a room to go to another room empty-handed. Example, if I'm heading to one of the boys' rooms, I do a scan of the kitchen living room, and if they have a hat or something of theirs, clothes, I always take it with me to the next room. And if I leave their room, say I bring dirty dishes up to go to the kitchen. It's one way to keep cleanliness within my home and also get small things done so I don't have a massive pile of laundry
1: later
0: in the day.
1: She's a neat freak.
0: I'm 100% a neat freak. But this at least is something I can control, and so that's a life hack for me that makes things easier.
1: This works better for me in my work life rather than my personal life, but do things today that make tomorrow easier.
0: And I should do that more.
1: And I'm one of those people at work that if we have, there's a training right now that's kind of leering over my head that I've just not had time to get to. Normally, when the trainings and the things come, I just try to get it out of the way so I can start on whatever I have to do tomorrow. So do things today that make life easier tomorrow.
0: I love it.
1: So it is the Mo and Stick Man country question. What is a small life hack that works for you every time? If you're listening on the Odyssey app, you can tap on the microphone on the

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0: 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Hey, it could even be this artist.

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1: Hey, it's Captain Ron, and I have your tickets to night 1 and 2. I'll be at the Puyallup Chick-fil-A Thursday, July 2nd from 3 to 4. This is the event of the summer. We want to see you there.
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0: Mo and Stickman Country Question, what is your life hack?
1: Well, there's something that a lot of people don't realize they need to do, and that is to leave that cell phone in a vehicle or in your home, go for a walk, completely detached for a little bit.
2: Yeah, that's really good.

0: Karen Stickman, Country Question. What is a life hack that you have?
1: I don't hype myself up for projects because then they never get done. I reward myself after I do them.
2: Love that!
0: Oh, that's a good idea.

0: Stickman, country question. What is your life hack?
1: Well, this may sound a little bit odd, but one of the things I've strived to do for years is try to do everything I can to make other people's jobs as easy as I can. And I believe that's a really nice thing to do because, you know, you reap what you sow.

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1: Oh no, it's bad, isn't it?
0: You have early signs of...
1: I do have this questionable rash.
0: Full-blown FOMO.
1: FOMO? Is it contagious?
0: No.
1: Honey, you'll have to sleep on the couch tonight.
2: It's a fear of missing out. You don't want to miss two amazing secret shows, do you?
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all alone one Sunday morning with this song stuck in my head. And in that moment, something or someone spoke to me. They said there was still a verse that needed to be written for this song. And to get up and write it down. There's a book that's sitting in your house somewhere that could use some dusting off. There's a man who died for all our sins. Hang him from the cross. 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

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The moment you've been waiting for is finally here. 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

0: A circus performer from Finland known as The Baron has set a new world record.
1: What did he do?
0: He pulled a carriage weighing more than 2,100 pounds using just his nipples.
1: Whoa! How many people cover themselves like I did? Whoa! Ow!
0: Specifically his nipple piercings.
1: Ow!
0: It happened on a German TV show, and he even had his partner set up on the carriage to make sure that it hit the required weight. And that does break the previous record by a few pounds, which was held by an American performer. Why is there a record of something about pulling a carriage by your nipples? Why?
1: How does it not pull out of your nipple? And I am literally still holding myself. Like, this is very scarring to me.
0: It is to me, too, but I wanted to bring it up so we can all be scarred.

0: I just want to say I am proud of us, America.
1: I love that.
0: And it has everything to do with soccer.
1: Does it?
0: Yep, we'll talk about it coming up on the Mo and Stick Man Show.

0: getting to see what America is really like.
1: I agree. I love that.
0: In fact, several visitors from Britain say that they arrived expecting Americans to be rude, unfriendly, maybe even unsafe, because that's just what they've always heard. Instead, they found that we're friendly people. We're welcoming cities. There's plenty of folks that are out willing to help. One British fan said that he's even started a GoFundMe in hopes that people can help him stay in the U.S. for the rest of the World Cup. His goal was around $10,000, and the last time I looked, he was pretty close.
1: That's cool.
0: And I just want to say that I am very, very proud of us. We're actually holding it together. We're doing it.
2: And I'm proud to be an American, where they thought we'd be a mess, but they found

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0: It was a while back. We told you about snake yoga. Well, now we have found another yoga that you may or may not like.
1: I bet it's something smaller, isn't it?
0: Coming up on the Mo and Stig Man Show.

0: there's a new fitness trend popping up. We told you about snake yoga, and you'll be glad to know that this one is not about any kind of critter.
1: Oh, good. I was afraid you're going to bring up ticks or ants or something weird.
0: Yeah, tick yoga.
1: Scorpion yoga. Don't get pinched.
0: No, this is sword yoga.
1: Okay, this is not much better.
0: All right, it blends yoga, tai chi, and kung fu style movements. But the big difference is you're doing it up while holding a big old sword.
1: Oh, that doesn't feel dangerous at all.
0: You know, participants move through slow, controlled poses with the sword as part of the routine. And to be honest, I've seen videos of it. It looks like a superhero posing with their sword.
1: Would you be judged if you used a foam sword?
0: That's a great question. I don't know. To be honest, I don't even know if they were plastic swords. They may have been just shiny plastic.
1: Right.
0: I don't know.
1: I don't know that I would do that with a legit sword.
0: They say that the class can burn up to 500 calories.
1: Because it's so heavy?
0: I guess.
1: Yeah. Is it weird that I'm going the snake route over the sword? Like, what is happening to me?
0: Just bring on the snakes.
1: Yeah, just bring them.

0: Hey everybody, this is Kenny Chesney. This is my new song, Carry On. Carry on,
1: karaoke. Hey great people of the Northwest, it's Stella Lefty.
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0: and Stickman show always talk about things being as dirty as a public toilet.
1: I know, and if it's worse than that, you know it's bad.
0: So let's talk about the actual public toilet now.
1: Oh, boy.
0: Okay?
1: Yes. Can't wait.
0: So you walk into a public restroom. You see five empty stalls. Which one do you pick? Most people do not pick randomly. Which one do you pick?
1: Well, I don't even know. Many moons ago, I feel like I was told or heard that the people use the first one the least amount of time. And so it's probably the cleanest. And so that's the one I usually go to.
0: Okay. So a lot of people will head straight to the one furthest from the door because it feels safer. It feels more private because it's, you know, further away from the door. Smaller group does just the opposite. They take the one closest to the entrance. Almost nobody takes the middle stall.
1: Yep. Because I feel led to want to walk to the middle.
0: Right.
1: But I usually go to one of the first two.
0: So Mythbusters a while back said that they found the one furthest away from the door was actually the dirtiest with hidden bacteria and whatnot. And the one closest to the door, the cleanest.
1: Yes! I feel so much better, kind of not really, because it's still a public toilet, but I feel validated at least.

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1: I don't know, but I'm really excited.
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0: Well, Elon Musk has lost his claim to fame as a trillionaire.
1: Oh, boy.
0: They say he peaked at $1.1 trillion, and now he has returned to just $957 billion.
1: Oh, what will he do?

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0: What do you think about this, Mo? Keanu Reeves is going to star in a live-action Lego film.
1: Really?
0: I think it sounds so dumb that Johnny Depp can't believe that he's not part of it.
1: Oh, that was not very nice.

0: tickets are in.
1: Oh no, it's bad, isn't it?
0: You have early signs of...
1: I do have this questionable rash.
0: Full-blown FOMO.
1: FOMO? Is it contagious?
0: No.
1: Honey, you'll have to sleep on the couch tonight.
2: It's a fear of missing out. You don't want to miss two amazing secret shows, do you?
0: Get your tickets now and be a part of two nights of country music, two nights of two megastars, and two nights of I Can't Believe This Happened Last Night. 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
1: Thomas Rhett is about to receive one of Nashville's highest honors on July 8th. He'll become the 113th inductee into the Music City Walk of Fame during a ceremony that's open to the public. Organizers say Thomas Rhett represents everything Nashville is about, from growing up in Music City to becoming one of country music's biggest stars while continuing to champion the city's rich songwriting tradition.
2: It looks like the legal issues surrounding Bailey Zimmerman are officially behind him. Charges against him have been dropped after he made a full restitution for approximately $16,000 in damages tied to the case. His attorney released a statement saying that Bailey took immediate responsibility for what happened and expressed gratitude to both Pueblo and Sandia and the district attorney's office for bringing the matter to a swift

0: If you're trying to save some money on air conditioning this summer, I have found a trick that might help.
1: Oh, really?
0: Coming up on the Moe and Stickman Show.

0: So when the temperature starts to climb, we're getting into that part of the, you know, of the year. A lot of people turn the air conditioner completely off when they leave the house to save some money.
1: Yeah.
0: Are you one of those?
1: We turn our temperatures to a point where it probably won't turn on, but we don't turn it off completely.
0: You don't worry, it don't work as hard, right?
1: Right.
0: So experts say that can actually make your system work harder when you come back. So the suggestion is, like you said, turn the thermostat up a few degrees while you're gone. That way it keeps the house not cool, but kind of cool.
1: Right.
0: So when you come back and you fix the temperature where it's supposed to be.
1: It's not trying to work harder.
0: It's not working as hard to
1: that
0: get there.
1: That makes sense.
0: I come at that thinking that was some sort of revelation. Most of, yeah, I just, you know, I feel like an idiot.
1: We got one of the ones where you can use it on your phone, too. And then you can change it where, when you're driving home, you can already have the air working when you get there.
0: Listen, I have to pedal my air conditioner, so you and your technology
1: Oh, no, that's just like how we gauge it. The actual air unit, we don't turn it off because it might.

0: And that puts the wraps on it for the Mo and Stickman show for today. Before we go, though, Mo, Apache Chief Geronimo was born this month back in 1829.
1: Really?
0: Did you know that before he was born, skydivers had to jump out of airplanes in silence? Yep. Say goodbye, Mo.
1: Goodbye, Mo.

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1: Hey, everybody, this is Kenny Chesney. 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
0: 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Ain't it for once?
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0: between. Critics worry the tournament will become bloated, the Magic diluted. Defenders point to the new nations getting their first taste. Uzbekistan, Cape Verde, perhaps others. The countries that grew up watching from outside finally getting in. The World Cup's first 40 years modernized the sport. Its next 40 might democratize it. The story keeps writing itself. The next chapter starts now.
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0: Waltz. Start with Ellen and Aaron.
1: Good morning, man. How you feeling?
2: I'm good. How are you?
1: You know, I actually am feeling great. My alarm went off at 4 o'clock this morning, and for some strange reason, my brain was like, ah, yes, routine. Good to see you. How are you?
2: I was excited to get in as well. It was a little bit cooler.
1: Yeah.
2: I'm kind of pretending like it's October, like summer is over, we're back.
1: Not yet. Come on, man. We got to get through some good summer first.
2: Nah.
1: Hold on.
0: Everything people are talking about. No doom scrolling required. Ellen and Aaron's Big Three. Number one.
1: All right, so the U.S. men's national team, that's the soccer team for the World Cup, apparently they love us back. We're all trying to learn the sport and love soccer and get into it, and that's been easier and easier as this goes along. We kind of learn a little bit more. We catch the excitement, the bummer of the men's team losing to Turkey, but apparently we can still win the World Cup, I think.
2: Yeah.
1: Googling it, and I don't trust Google at this point because I'm so confused, but...
2: I say, yeah, like, I know what I'm talking
1: you
2: about.
1: You were so... Yeah, you were very confident there. I appreciate that. But it turns out they love country music. So the coach of the team is Argentinian. I don't understand that either. But he's the coach of the men's national team for the U.S. Turns out he loves listening to country music. The night before big matches, they get together and listen to, like, Luke Combs, Lainey Wilson, and Ella Langley. So it's a mutual love and respect.
2: I think that's what's doing it.
1: Yes, that's probably
2: talent,
1: true.
2: It's the country hype before.
1: It's the vibe.
2: Yeah, there you go.
0: Number two.
2: Okay, so up in Linden, they had a huge crash, and it involved a berry truck.
1: Oh, no, not the berries.
2: But apparently this is not even the first time. It's a thing at that at that intersection. They had a whole thing where a raspberry truck, like, caused huge delays a couple of years ago. Like, berry trucks are just flipping over in that specific spot in Linden.
1: Is there a bend in the road or something? Why?
2: I don't know. I don't know what it is about that corner. I think they were just saying, like, people are just coming in hot, like, off of that highway there.
1: We got to get these berries to their destination.
2: Yeah, exactly. So, RIP to the blackberries.
0: Number three.
1: All right, this is one of those things that makes me very happy about the Seahawks. Sam Darnold was quoted this weekend as saying he was happy to win the Super Bowl, but he was kind of upset with how it happened. He said that the defense carried us. That was great. They balled out, but I feel like I let us down. And that is what you want to hear from your quarterback. He said, I just wanted it to be like 48-0, and I didn't contribute to that. It was still, 29-13, which is still a great score, but I love that he was dissatisfied, so there's still that hunger to get that ring number two right away.
2: What are you saying the odds are that we do it 2 years in a row?
1: I think it's pretty heavy, because the whole world is disrespecting the Seahawks right now. Even, I watched a clip this weekend that said, immediately when the Super Bowl was done, they were ranking like the top five teams to get back to the Super Bowl, and they didn't even put us in it. And it was like, guys, the corpse isn't even cold yet.
2: It's always a fluke with the Seahawks.
1: Yeah, when the Seahawks
2: Mariners,
1: win.
2: Seahawks, it's always a fluke.
1: It's that East Coast bias. You know what? Sleep on us. That's okay. We're coming for you again. We're going to win. Secret shows are coming right your way. Check out those ticket stops. I've got one tomorrow at Boom City. They're all over. Go to seattlewolf.com. You can find the one closest to you. Get those tickets.

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1: Ron, you look surprisingly well-rested. You went to Vegas. You saw Kenny Chesney. All that's cool. I don't care. You were asking me about babysitting your dog, Luca. Who took care of Luca while you were gone?
2: Okay, so actually, we did find someone to take care of Luca while I was gone. It did get me in the doghouse, no pun intended, a little bit.
1: It's a little early for that, buddy.
2: So we got our neighbor to come over and take care of the dog. I forgot to mention to John that she was going to be coming throughout the day. And so John works nights.
1: Okay.
2: So he was sleeping in the day. And he was a little bit frustrated with me because he put Luca in the bedroom. And so the neighbor had to come and, like, open the door and, like, get the dog. And so he was like, I feel weird that she saw me sleeping.
1: Did he? By the way, that is weird. I'm with John. Did John wake up during this thing?
2: He didn't say, but I feel like he would if he did because... pretending to be asleep as a grown adult so no one knows you're awake. Like, that just feels like a weird thing to have to do.
1: I do that all the time. I have kids. I love them. But I'm like, no, I'm still asleep.
2: I'm still sleeping. So I don't know. But it was just a thing he brought up of, oh, I didn't know she was coming throughout the day.
1: Okay.
2: So I feel weird that the neighbor saw me with my mask on and my, what are those things that block the... noise?
1: Like earmuffs? I don't know.
2: Yeah, he sleeps with like earmuffs.
1: Does he really?
2: Yeah, because he doesn't want to be woken up.
1: I guess that's true because he is in the middle of the day.
2: Yeah, so he probably had no idea that she was just there.
1: So, I mean, that is it a little... It's not. I wouldn't say it's weird, but that's a neighbor thing. She feels
2: not
1: very comfortable.
2: Not weird. It was just one of those things where, you know, I think it's just being found... Having anyone you don't know that well, like seeing you sleep, I think he thought was kind of personal.
1: Yeah, I agree. This kind of brings up a point. So we live in an old farmhouse, mm-hmm. and there have been new houses kind of being built around us. So we are getting neighbors now where we did not have neighbors before. So you have this lovely community of neighbors. You help each other out. You do things. But on the other side, like you're saying, there's kind of some stories that come out of having a neighbor.
2: Yes.
1: And I'm noticing this because, like, the ones that live across the street from us now, like, I've said hello to them. We haven't really officially introduced, or at least me, maybe the kids and Carrie have, but they seem nice enough. But I'm like, dude, their garage is open all the time. So from the time I wake up, the garage is open. Time I go to sleep, it's open. And I'm like, what are they doing in there? And I'm just not used to having the neighbors around to see what's going on. And is this weird to, like, have not neighbor drama, but, like,
2: there's always a story with a neighbor. By the way, have you gone in and, like, do you try and take a peek at what they got going on in the garage?
1: Well, they have their cars parked outside, so I do try and see a little bit. And, like, sometimes you'll hear, like, a loud noise and a yell, and you're like, are they okay? What are they doing in the garage?
2: Yeah, there's just always something going on. And so for ours, it was, she caught a peek of.
1: So I should be prepared that the neighbors are going to bring me some stories. They're going to give me some.
2: Oh, yes.
1: Okay.
2: Good or bad. Like, sometimes it's cool. Sometimes you just find weird quirks about people.
1: All right, I need your help. I need to know I'm not alone. 253-642-WOLF.

0: What is your neighbor story? Prepare me for having neighbors.
1: Good or bad.
0: Good or crazy. The crazier, the better, to be honest. We need to wake up. Good morning. It's 100.7 The Wolf.

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1: We've been talking neighbor stories a little bit, just preparing me for all the new neighbors I'm about to have in my area. And Ron's got a really helpful neighbor of mine, just a little quirky. Doug texted in and said his neighbor is very helpful, but maybe like a little too helpful. Just text him that he left his car open when he's bringing groceries in. I feel like 15 seconds from the camera.
2: Yeah, I will walk across the street and just close a car door.
1: That's a weird thing to me. You'll just close somebody's car door. What if the keys are in it?
2: But what if they don't know?
1: Yeah, you're right.
2: That's my thing. If their trunk is open, I'll just walk over, close it, and then just go back home.
1: Yeah, when the houses were being built around us, like I would leave the Sprinter door open, and then in the morning the workers would be like, "We closed your door for you." I'm like, "Thank you so much."
2: See, that's helpful.
1: That's kind. That was overnight though.
2: Well, anyway. You leave it for 2 minutes, I'm walking over.
1: Speaking of overnight, tomorrow.
2: Okay.
1: What? Hey, look, man, I want to talk Secret Show tickets because it's getting close.
2: Okay.
1: I don't even know the number, but it's got to be. Wait, hold on. Are we under 2 weeks?
2: For night one?
1: Yeah.
2: I don't know.
1: How many days till July 12th? That's in my Google. It pops up. 13 days. We're under 2 weeks.
2: Ooh, okay. It's okay. Getting close.
1: It's getting down to the wire. So I don't do well with going to websites because, you know, I'm driving a lot. I'm going to be at Boom City tomorrow, which is, if you don't know, if you're south, that is where you can get your fireworks up by Tulalip. And that is going to be 4 to 6. I'll be there with night 2 tickets. This is an important distinction. Some of you may have tickets already for either one of the shows. So you really need to start paying attention on the website. It will tell you if it's one of the nights or both of the nights. So I've got night 2 tomorrow, Boom City, 4 to 6. Come hang with me. Ron, where are you at on Thursday?
2: I'm going to be at the Chick-fil-A in Puyallup from 3 to 4 on Thursday. And okay. I will have tickets for night 1 and 2. So if you, for some reason, don't have either one, we're getting down to the wire. You can knock that out like both at the same time.
1: And you can choose. So if you go there and you're like, "I've already got night 1. I only need to win for night 2. They can do that.
2: Sure, yeah.
1: Yeah, we can do whatever we want.
2: Do whatever you want. I don't care. We just want you there. And it's getting close. 13 days away, that's insane.
1: It's getting close enough now that me, who does not know who is playing the show, is starting to sleuth around and see who isn't playing up here this summer or who's on a route or whatever. I can't figure it out. I've been trying to get a rise out of Drew to get him to tip the scales and tell me who's playing.
2: Yeah, our boss.
1: He is smart enough to know that he should not do that because I will tell you on the air who is playing accidentally and that will be a bad thing. But get those Secret Show tickets. You're going to be, the FOMO is going to be huge if you don't go. And night 1, if it happens and you aren't there, you're definitely going to want to go to night 2. So make sure you get these knocked out.

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1: Remember when I was young, so you, time stood still.
2: Okay, Ron, I have a rule of no crying before 7 a.m. And you're trying to get me there already?
3: I mean, it was a big weekend.
2: Yeah, Alan Jackson at his final concert ever after like 37 years of being a country music icon. And this is one of the tunes he sings at Nissan Stadium. There's a whole list of celebrities there. Everyone's there paying tribute. You've got some duets. George Strait was there. Taylor Swift sent out a message. The performers, you had Luke Bryan, Eric Church, Luke Combs, Riley Green, Cody Johnson, Miranda Lambert, Little Big Town, Jake Owen, John Party, Thomas Rhett, George Strait, Carrie Underwood, Lainey Wilson, Leanne Womack. Those all, that's ridiculous.
3: Yeah, so I think their like opening set or whatever was just people coming on and performing, right? Like that Man. Was, I mean, he's a legend.
2: Yeah, well, I mean, can you imagine what's going through his head as he's playing his last concert? And this doesn't feel like when George Strait was like, all right, I'm out. But then he came back and did like other tours and stuff.
3: Okay, so as a musician, Aaron Crawford, do you think if they said, okay, this will be your last show, you're done.
2: Yeah.
3: Are you crying throughout that whole set? Or are you just like the performer being like, I'm going to give them the best show of all time?
2: No, I think maybe if I was doing like the upbeat ones, sure, let's do it. But as soon as you get to like Remember When, it'll be like, you have to bring out like George Strait to help me sing this because I would not be able to do it. The emotion would just get too wrapped up. So I'm impressed that he could do this thing. And it was just cool to hear like some of the accolades from people. Like, I think Ella Langley had some kind words to say about him.
4: I'm jealous of everyone that gets to see your last show. I wish that I could be there. I know it's going to be a great one. Soak it in. You've worked so hard. And I'm just honored that I get to even be in the time that Alan Jackson was putting out music.
5: You've done it in style.
2: And there's Reba.
5: I'm so proud of you. Even glad to get to do shows with you, hang out with you. And I love you with all my heart.
3: If you had to guess what his last song would be, what would be your guess?
2: I would have thought it would have been Remember When. Just
3: that's
2: go out
3: what
2: on that.
3: I thought. I maybe I'm more sentimental, but like I would want to go out on the saddest note possible.
2: And maybe that's why they didn't do it, because he'd probably be like, I'm saying this from a personal standpoint, would be a blubbering mess. It would not even be coherent. It wouldn't be any good words. So I'd probably have to flip it and be like chasing that neon rainbow or something like that. What was the last one?
3: This was the last song he did.
2: Okay, where I come from, that's great.
3: And they had like all the fireworks going, so I can see you can't really do fireworks to Remember When.
2: Yeah, no, and the you want the whole stadium crying. I mean, there was a rain delay and everything. They had everything going on, so it's a very big night in Nashville, hanging up a great career. Let's
3: What's the most you'd pay for a ticket, Aaron Crawford?
2: For that one, honestly,

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2: Ella Langley.
3: Morgan Wallen.
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0: people are talking about. No doom scrolling required. Ellen and Aaron's Big Three. Number one.
1: Over the weekend, Sam Darnold made it known that he was happy to win the Super Bowl, but kind of a little bummed about how it went. He didn't play his best game. He wanted to drop like 40 points on the Patriots and just make it a smash. And I love this because you want a guy who's hungry and was like, we won the Super Bowl, but I wanted to destroy them. So that means that this coming year, I fully believe they're going to be right back in it.
2: Yeah, I just love that he's very honest about that, because you could easily say, "Hey, I got you the W."
1: Right, I got the ring. Yeah. Let's move on. No, everyone is doubting us yet again because we are over here in the Northwest.
2: Classic.
1: But just sleep on us. Sleep.
0: Number two.
2: Well, this might be one of the most embarrassing things that could ever happen ever in Black Diamond. A truck and trailer was fully submerged as, I assume, it rolled down the boat launch.
1: Oh, no.
2: They didn't really clarify how it got into the water, but just piecing together the story, I'm guessing it's the classic, didn't put it in park.
1: Right.
2: And the whole thing just went sliding down as...
1: Did they find the owner?
2: They didn't say it. They were very... It was a very just kind of...
1: They're not dead,
2: not a
1: right?
2: lot of detail. No, I don't think so.
1: They weren't in the vehicle.
2: I assume they're up in the boat, like, all right, let's back this thing up. And all of a sudden they realize, okay, the Dodge is now in the lake.
1: Oh, so sad. So they're probably just out on their boat rocking around. They don't even know they no longer have vehicles.
2: Yeah, I think it's, like I said, it's one of those situations where they're trying to get the boat off the trailer.
1: Yeah.
2: They forgot to put it in park, and then just the whole thing goes floating away.
1: Oh, man.
2: So that's sad.
1: Bummer to be them.
2: Yeah.
0: Number three.
1: All right, the U.S. men's national team. I always have to say that carefully. Because it's USMNT, and I always think TMNT?
2: Yeah,
1: Teenage Mutant Ninja Turtles, every time. Anyway, the coach is a big fan of country music, which is kind of surprising because he's Argentinian, and he talks about how the night before World Cup matches, they play country music, and I think if I can get this clip pulled up, we'll
3: be able to hear him talking about it. Cuerpo técnico, nosotros tenemos siempre el día previo a la noche.
1: Talking about country music.
3: Estar todos juntos y poner música, y música country.
1: Country music, combos, yeah.
3: Lightning Wilson, Ella Langley, no?
4: Muy bien, necesitamos de todo.
1: I just love it because he's speaking Argentinian, Brazilian. I don't know what they speak over there. He's speaking a foreign language, but then all of a sudden pops in a Luke Combos, Lightning Wilson.
2: I think it's cool that country is finally getting recognition, like how they're learning English by teaching like Chinese kids Ella Langley.
1: Yes.
2: It just feels like we're taking over and... I'm for it.
1: We do like taking over.
2: Yeah.
1: Secret shows are coming at you faster than you think. 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
1: What is the scariest thing you've ever lost? I bring this up because Gracie the giraffe has been missing for 2 weeks. If you saw this story, out of Texas, she was on an exotic ranch, like a three-year-old giraffe that weighs 1,200 pounds, okay. Gets out of the enclosure, and kind of goes on a little a soiree, if you will, a walkabout in Texas for like 2 weeks. And I'm glad it ended up in a good way, because I was a little concerned that maybe after 2 weeks in the Texas desert, sagebrush, I'm not
2: sure.
1: Don't
2: they live in Africa, though?
1: Yeah, so they're probably fine, but still, I mean, come on. All of a sudden, this three-year-old's like, I'm free. I don't even know what to eat anymore, and there are things that would like to eat me out in the wilderness, but she's back at home. But it just made me think of whoever was in charge of this giraffe, like the shockwave that must have gone through their body when they found it was missing.
2: You know you have reached like the thing of, this is the scariest thing I've lost, when you have that moment of, do I have to tell anyone? Like, how long can I keep this a secret?
1: Yeah.
2: There was one time we were going to San Diego for Christmas, and the cab, or like the Uber driver, he was like, you're my last ride. I'm going home. I'm going back to Mexico. And I'm like, oh, that's cool.
1: Wait, where were you?
2: We were in San Diego.
1: I'm going back to Mexico.
2: He was just crossing the border. Okay, it's like 10 minutes away. Like, it's easy. And so we're like, oh, cool. And then when I was sitting there, I had this moment of panic of, I left my bag with my work laptop, my wallet, everything important to me, like my ID, how would I fly back? It's in his car and he's going to Mexico.
1: Now, let me help paint this picture for you. You may not understand this, but Ron runs this station off of a laptop. It's basically, the radio station's in his backpack. So this is a gigantic deal to lose this.
2: Yes. And there's that moment of panic where I am now afraid I've lost my laptop and I'm afraid to tell John. Because it's not good. How are we going to get home? How am I going to be able to check on the radio station?
1: Yeah.
2: How am I going to buy a beer at the Olive Garden?
1: That's the most. Were you more afraid to tell John or Drew?
2: John.
1: Okay, you're more afraid to tell your husband than
2: your
1: boss.
2: I'm with John. That's true. Drew, I wasn't going to see for like a week. So like, okay, sorry.
1: I don't work there anymore. Sorry.
2: What's the scariest thing you've lost?
1: I lost my wedding ring. Momentarily.
2: Again, were you afraid to tell Carrie or do you immediately?
1: 100%. Yes. Now, the great part is the men's rings are not like women's diamond rings. My ring was very small price to pay versus her ring. But I was

0: boarding, and I took it off because I didn't want to have the degloving, whatever, you know, mm-hmm. like if you, yeah. it'll pull off your finger skin. Gross. Sorry, guys. Good morning. But I thought I'd put it in the cup holder, and I must have given it to Carrie, and she put it in the bog bag. And so it was very safe, but it just wasn't where I thought. And it was one of those where immediately I'm like, oh no, I have mm-hmm. to be like, hey, Carrie, by chance, have you seen
1: You're trying
0: my
1: to
0: wedding
1: play
0: ring?
1: Cool. Yeah, I did the same thing. I said, hey, by chance, did you get my backpack?
0: By chance, I'm looking at you. Do you have my backpack hidden behind
1: No
0: you?
1: Big deal, but is my backpack in Mexico right now?
0: Okay, okay. So let's give away some secret show tickets.
1: Okay.
0: Somebody in Texas lost a giraffe. You lost your entire life in a backpack. Mm-hmm. I lost my entire love life in a wedding ring. All terrifying things. For the best show, the best story about something you lost, we'll give some secret show tickets to 253-

0: Is my backpack in Mexico right now?
1: Okay, okay. So let's give away some secret show tickets.
0: Okay.
1: Somebody in Texas lost a giraffe. You lost your entire life in a backpack.
0: Mm-hmm.
1: I lost my entire love life in a wedding ring. All terrifying things. For the best show, the best story about something you lost, we'll give some secret show tickets. 253 253-

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3: Secret shows are coming. Night one is actually less than 2 weeks away, so let's give away some tickets. The question was, what's the scariest thing that you've ever lost? We had to call in 253-642-WOLF, and we're going to make me judge, because I love judging and trying to pick a winner. So, Sarah, what is the scariest thing that you have lost?
4: My grandmother's ashes.
3: Oh, my gosh. First of all,
4: it wasn't all of her, but it was some of her.
5: That doesn't help.
3: Okay, first of all, good morning. I should have said that. Hi, good morning, Sarah. Thanks for calling.
4: Good morning.
3: All right, back to, wait, grandma is split up? The ashes are split?
4: Each of her kids and grandchildren got to spread some of her ashes, and it was my job to bring my mom's portion, to her. And my had car trouble the night before, and so I'm in an Uber, and well, I forgot them along with other things in there, and I just know that I'm going to get up to the pearly gates. And she's going to be like, you left me in a car. I raised you. Like, really?
5: Okay. Yeah, you left grandma in an Uber.

0: Uber.
1: Yeah.
2: I love driving an Uber.
1: And did you ever recover, Grandma?
2: I did after calling profusely. I was like, hey, I need what's back there. She's like, oh, I can just throw it away for you. I'm like, no, no, no, oh. Don't do that. I need that. And then I had to actually tell them what it is. And she's like, okay, I'm finishing a trip. Can you meet me somewhere? Which yeah. I had to take another Uber to go meet them. But yes, I did get Grandmammy back, but oh, man.
1: What was your panic window from the time of realizing you lost Grandma to the time she was back in your arms?
2: Probably a good hour okay. and a half, because the person was working, but still, I was like, I'm going to hell. This is it.
3: Did you tell anyone while she was missing?
2: Not until now.
3: Yeah, see, that's how you know it's real. That's how you know it's real panic, is you don't tell anyone.
1: Yeah, you just keep it to yourself.
3: Yeah.
1: Okay, Sarah, yeah. Hang on. Thanks for the call. Don't go anywhere. I got to check in with the others and see what their story is. All right, Nicole, what was your panic because you lost something?
4: I went to Costco with my mom and my daughter, and you know, you walk into Costco and you kind of just go your own ways. Well, my mom had to use the restroom. My daughter wanted to go with my mom, and my mom came back and met me, and my daughter wasn't with her.
1: Oh, no.
4: And so my daughter was missing in Costco.
1: Oh my. Okay. First question. How old is the daughter?
4: She was 4 or 5 at the time.
1: Oh, okay. That's a big deal. That's not like a 12-year-old.
4: No, she's 12 now, but she was 4 or 5.
1: So you still have her. That's good.
4: Yeah, I found her.
3: Is this a hot take? I think losing a kid in Costco is maybe the best store, because I feel like everyone there, you have to put in work to get that membership. Everyone there probably has a pretty good credit score. They're probably a homeowner. Like, those are responsible strangers,
1: that's
3: probably.
4: Yeah, they shut down the front doors and, you know, we're like checking kids as they walked out, you know, but it was a good like 10, 15 minutes of pure panic.
1: Oh, wait, so you like this went to the next level. Like, you talked to an employee, they locked it down. This wasn't just like checking the receipt and they're like, oh, there's not a 4-year-old on this receipt. Yeah, this doesn't belong to you. Okay, so you said it was like 15, 20 minutes?
4: Yeah, it felt like that. It was really probably only maybe 5 or 10, but it felt like forever to try to find her. And then they just found her up by the customer service desk, just waiting, like by the hot dogs, you know, the deli thing.
1: That's a pretty good place to find a 5-year-old. Are they going to give me a cookie if I just hang out here? Okay, Nicole, hang on. I'm going to grab one more call. We're going to see. How about Maxine? You're in Stanwood. What's the scariest thing you lost?
5: Alrighty. Well, good morning, everyone.
1: Good morning.
5: I heard this and I had to share the story of my darling husband who likes to leave things laying around the house. And for our 5th anniversary, I bought him a very pricey gold chain and gold cross. And, you know, I told myself, I'm going to take that. I'm going to hide it. And if he wants it back, he's going to have to find it. And so it is hidden in our house somewhere. I cannot find it. He didn't ask for it for quite a while, so I forgot where it is.
1: Oh my goodness.
5: And it's kind of a running joke for the family. You know, if we can't find something, oh, it's probably with Dad's chain. So yes, Andrew is my husband. He's listening right now. Shout out to him. Someday I'll buy him a new one, but it's a whole thing. It's been a whole thing.
1: So this is still lost. This is not found.
5: Oh my gosh. We're going to find it when we move someday. Yeah. I have looked everywhere. My husband's like, you're tweaking. You need to stop. It's okay. But I'm an organized person. I like to know where things are. Cannot find it.
3: How long has it been missing?
5: Oh, it's been like a year and a half.
1: Oh, this thing's gone forever. Oh my
5: gosh. It's somewhere. It's in the nooks and the crannies, guys.
1: So you hid it intentionally. That's funny. How long until you fessed up? Did I miss that part of the story?
5: Oh no, he asked for it, but it was a while later. He's like, hey, have you seen my chain? It's like, yes, I have. I did fess up. I told him what happened and I was like, you know what? I'm going to find it. And I could never find it. So yeah, super sad, but you know, it happens. And yeah, he forgave me. That's great. We're still married.
1: Okay,
5: but no, ladies, don't do it. Don't do it.
1: Yeah, he's not going to divorce you over a gold chain. I mean, okay. So Maxine, hang on one second. I have to discuss with my colleague here, Ron. I'm leaning ashes.
3: I like the gold chain just because I like that it's still missing.
1: And it's self-induced. She didn't even lose it.
3: She did it out of like spite and just to be petty, and then she lost it. So, but it's up to you. It's your call.
1: The terror of not having a child within your reach for however many minutes is, I can't even, she probably had to sit down for a little bit afterwards. Okay, let's rock off. I'm going to be the kid. You're going to be the ashes. It's between the two of them for me.
3: Okay,
1: right?
3: You got to pick one.
1: 1, 2, 3. All right. I'm going Nicole in Spanaway, losing her kid in Costco. That's terrifying. All right, Nicole, are you there?
0: I am.
1: You win because I have two kids, and I cannot think of anything worse than losing sight of my child for like 5 minutes, let alone 15, 20, and locking down Fort Costco trying to find my kid who just wanted a hot dog.
0: I did have to sit down, and I did have to collect myself after I found her. I was so just still in a panic even after I found her.
1: Yeah, and that's really, I was trying to put myself in your shoes. So for that, you've got night one and night two Secret Show tickets. Enjoy yourself. We hope to see you there. It's going to be a great time. So don't hang up. We'll make sure we get y'all taken care of. You're listening to 100.7 The Wolf. Good morning.

0: I need some inspiration for a 10-minute tune. I'm willing to bribe you with some tickets to the King County Fair. A set of four tickets. 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
1: The results are in.
2: Oh, no, it's bad, isn't it?
1: You have early signs of...
2: I do have this questionable rash.
1: Full-blown FOMO.
2: FOMO? Is it contagious?
1: No.
2: Honey, you'll have to sleep on the couch tonight.
3: It's a fear of missing out. You don't want to miss two amazing secret shows, do you?
1: Get your tickets now and be a part of two nights of country music. Two nights of two megastars. And two nights of... I can't believe this happened last night. Learn how to secure your tickets now at SeattleWolf.com.

0: 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Today's biggest story deserves a song by Washington's biggest musician. But Aaron Crawford will have to do. This is the 10-Minute Tune with Ellen and Aaron.
1: This is where we have Aaron Crawford write a song in 10 minutes. It's usually based off of something big that's happening around the PNW, around the world. So today we have Carissa in Covington, who is going to help us pick that topic.
2: Carissa, good morning. How you doing?
3: Good. How are you?
2: I'm doing great. Thanks.
1: Carissa, okay, so for 10-Minute Tune, we need some topic ideas. You have any?
3: No.
1: Oh, easy. Have you heard about the draft that's been missing, Carissa?
3: The what that's been missing?
1: There is a draft in Texas that has been missing. Like, they lost it. And they're trying to track it down.
2: You can't make me right about that.
3: I feel very unprepared, but sure.
2: Carissa, you're a good sport. I don't know how I'm going to write about a giraffe. All I think is Toys R Us. Carissa, do you remember Toys R Us and all the giraffes and everything?
3: Yeah.
2: Okay. So I feel like maybe I should.
1: Is that the angle you're taking?
2: I don't know. I have no idea. Okay. But that's what I think of giraffe.
1: Okay. Carissa, hang on. We're going to get you those tickets to the King County Fair. Okay.

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1: Luke Bryan,
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0: So, who's playing the Wolf's Secret Shows?
1: I'm gonna go with Sam Hunt.
2: I like secrets.
1: I don't know. Whatever it is.
3: This is a good one.
0: Grab your tickets and be a part of uncovering Seattle's two biggest secrets. Hey, it could even be this artist.
4: She

0: 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Today's biggest story deserves a song by Washington's biggest musician. But Aaron Crawford will have to do. This is the 10-Minute Tune with Ellen and Aaron.
1: And we love taking your suggestions at 253-642-WOLF. Today, it was Carissa in Covington. Originally, Aaron said, what if I just did an Alan Jackson cover song?

0: because of his last show. And Chris has said,
1: No.
0: And so we decided on Gracie, the missing giraffe in Texas, how you lose a 15-foot giraffe. We have no idea, but they did it. And then it took, a week and a half, 10
2: days? 2 weeks. 2 weeks, man.
0: To finally find her. So this is all about Gracie, the missing giraffe, Aaron Crawford.
2: These are the weirdest things I've ever written in my life. I did. I worry that they're going to affect my future real songs, but these 10-minute tunes are a little fun, a little stressful.
0: Yeah, what if we skipped Should Have Been a Cowboy and we did the Gracie song?
2: Yeah, totally. All right. Let's see. Living on a ranch, now you know, in Texas where it doesn't ever snow.

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But now I want to know how much does a giraffe really cost? I don't know, probably $20. Jason

0: Good job, Aaron.
1: Thanks, Ron. That really means a lot coming from you.
0: And congrats to Gracie. We're glad you're home.
1: We're glad you've been found alive.

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1: My sister is classic youngest sibling.
2: Okay, here we go again.
1: Yeah, I mean, I'm oldest and best.
2: I'm the youngest and the best.
1: Sure. Growing up, like, I had to pay for my own car, had to pay for my own car insurance. And then when my sister's growing up, I hear from her that, yeah, she gets her insurance paid for by our parents. Car got paid for by our parents. I'm like, oh, okay, I'm out here just like blazing the trail. So she.
2: So this is just a youngest sister bashing, basically.
1: No, it's just talking about the different roles of the appropriate levels of siblinghood and how the oldest is the best. So, classic example, my sister comes to visit this weekend. Okay, comes after I leave for shows, so I don't even see her. Okay, I take off on Thursday to head over the mountains. She comes over and visits with her boyfriend. That's cool. And then is gone before I even come back. I come back on Sunday. She's gone. Didn't even get to say hello to her. But this is the funniest part. So she's going to visit her boyfriend's mother-in-law and makes a little gift bag for her boyfriend's mother-in-law.
2: Aww.
1: Out of my snack bin. Well. She takes like string cheese, takes the kids' granola bars, even Campbell's little sucker. And Campbell's like, hey, why do you have all my snacks? Can I please have my sucker back? And takes Carrie's gift bag and her tissues and puts together a nice little bag to take to her mother-in-law and says, see you guys later. That is classic youngest sibling. AKA, Ron, you'd probably do the same thing.
2: Yeah, I mean, but I don't know if that makes you the best. I feel like the oldest siblings are always very crotchety, hence your last story. Like, you're mad about a string cheese?
1: Can't deny you that. I'm a little crotchety.
2: Yeah, so I think that's not true, and I think oldest siblings like claiming that. But me, as the youngest sibling, I just took my sweet mother to Vegas to see her favorite artist, Kenny Chesney.
1: So that's a classic youngest vibe that you just said there. You just took her there. Who paid for you and your mom to go to Las Vegas, Ron?
2: Well, We split it five ways.
1: And you,
2: but it was my idea.
1: And you fell on the sword and went to Las Vegas to watch Kenny Chesney with your mom. Oh, poor you. You're so responsible.
2: It was my idea, though.
1: What was your oldest?
2: She loved it.
1: What was your oldest doing during this time?
2: He has kids.
1: Yeah, probably doing something very responsible, yeah. Like mowing the lawn or making money.
2: I think he was helping my stepdad install a garage door.
1: I rest my case. I love that you're...

0: Can't help it.
1: Yeah. Okay. Yeah. You're just the cutest, youngest one, so you get away with this.
0: I guess.
1: Okay. Fine. You know what? Here we go. 253-642 Wolf. Call and tell why you're the best sibling, and it's going to be the oldest.
0: No, I think that they take on responsibilities, and again, they get crotchety and burnt out, but it's their own doing. I think the youngest are the fun ones. They actually have fun with the parents.
1: I will give you this. As a parent now, you lay all of the responsibility of raising a child onto the first one. You're like, we got to make this one follow the rules. We got to make sure that they experience everything. They got to be polite. And then the second one comes along, and you're like, oh, guess it doesn't really matter.
0: The oldest ones are high strung. They're intense. The youngest ones, we're fun. We're good.
1: You're just hanging out. 253-642 Wolf, call and tell us, what's your, you're the best. You're the oldest?
0: No, it's going to be all youngest kids.
1: Tell us your classic sibling stories.

0: a commute, and country music. 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
1: Everybody knows the oldest sibling is the best sibling. And I say this right to Ron's face, who is not an oldest, as I am.
2: I would say crotchety, bitter.
1: Those are pros. Two pros in my mind. Three compliments. So we put it out to the universe, and we have a very special guest who called in to, I think, side with me to say that the oldest is indeed the best. Good morning, Bo. How you doing?
3: Good.
1: Yeah, ladies and gentlemen, this is my son, Bowman. He is indeed the oldest in the current Crawford household. You want to tell us why you think, as the oldest, you are the best sibling?
3: Because the oldest gets to do things the youngest normally can't do.
2: Wait, like what?
3: Like, if you go to the fair, there's some fair rides they can do, but the younger sibling sometimes can't do that ride.
2: Do you rub it in Campbell's face? Like, haha, I get to ride this, but you can't.
3: No.
1: Oh, he's a good one because he's the oldest. He would not do that. That's something a youngest would do.
2: Oh, okay. I would definitely do that.
1: What's another cool thing that the oldest get to do, Bo?
3: Well, the oldest actually listens, and the youngest doesn't normally.
2: Why are the oldest always throwing the youngest under the bus?
1: Because they listen. Like you said, because they listen to the rules.
4: Can you stand up for yourself, Campbell?
2: Yeah, where's Campbell? I gotta back Campbell up.
4: She's hiding.
1: Yeah, she's okay. She's like, I don't want to get into this.
4: Yeah,
1: Bo does a very good job of listening and following the rules. He taught us a new game this weekend called Penny Drop. And it was a great little game of like rolling the dice and you would drop some money in. And he definitely likes to follow the rules. Campbell likes to bend the rules as far as she can without breaking them.
2: It's always fun. Wait, Carrie, are you there?
4: I am.
2: Are you the oldest, youngest? Where do you line up in all this?
4: I am the oldest.
2: Oh, geez. Okay, so I'm surrounded by just a bunch
4: of... You're outnumbered.
2: Yeah, a bunch of grouches.
4: Well, grouches.
1: A bunch of rule followers.
4: You're always right. You don't have to get mad about that.
2: All right, we gotta go.
1: It's so true. Hey, thanks for calling, Bo. I love you. I miss you.
3: Bye.
2: Even if
3: Bye.
2: You're the oldest.
1: I love you too, Campbell. I love you too, Carrie. We'll see you guys in a little bit. Bye.

0: over the sound. If you don't have your secret show tickets yet, I don't know what you're doing, but Tuesday, June 30th, you can come hang out with us. We'll be at Boom City in Tulalip from 4 to 6, handing out those secret show tickets. Come get them before it's
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1: Night one of the secret shows is less than 2 actual weeks away.
2: Ugh.
1: How did we get here?
2: I don't know. It has gone by so fast.
1: So fast. And it snuck up on me. Luckily for me, I don't have to get tickets.
2: Mm.
1: You don't have to get tickets, Ron. But if you're not Aaron or Ron, you need tickets.
2: Wow.
1: So let's give some away. Well, let's let somebody earn those tickets through a little game we like to play called Travel Trailer or a Military Aircraft. Michelle in Maple Valley, good morning.
3: Good morning. How are you guys today?
1: Doing great. Thanks for asking. How are you?
3: Well, good. I'm hoping, you know, with the little military background that I have and travel trailers experience, I'm hoping I can win.
1: Michelle sounds confident.
2: As a veteran who travels around in a trailer, I think I got this.
3: Right? That's
1: exactly what I'm hearing.
3: There you go.
1: All right. We're going to give you 5. You've got to get 3 out of 5. I'm writing down the 5 right now. Okay. Are you ready? Your answer will either be travel trailer, military aircraft, or both.
3: Can I phone in a friend? She's standing at the sink.
1: Yeah, what's her name?
3: Helen, hold on 1 second. Helen, come here. I need your help. Helen.
1: We got Michelle and Helen. I like this.
3: Help.
1: Yeah, come on, Helen. We got a time schedule here.
3: Come here. I'm on the radio. We're going to win tickets, okay?
1: I think she's going to the secret shows with you if you win. All right. First question. Are you ready, ladies?
3: We're ready.
1: Okay. Is this a travel trailer, a military aircraft, or both? The Wildcat Max.
4: Travel trailer.
3: Travel trailer, yeah. She says.
1: Bingo!
2: Oh, okay.
1: Nice work! Okay. How about the Shockwave?
3: Shockwave. Mm. What were the options again? Travel trailer or what? Or
1: travel trailer, military aircraft, or both? The Shockwave.
4: Ooh, I think we should
3: both.
4: Go, both.
1: 2 for 2. Okay. These ladies are ready for some secret show. Okay, let's throw a curveball here. How about this? The Phantom 2.
3: Oh, that sounds military for sure.
1: Is that a final answer?
3: Yeah, let's go with that one.
1: How are they doing this? Is your friend's real name Google? How is she nailing this?
4: I promise we're not Googling.
1: That's all right. You could if you want. I wouldn't be offended. All right, how about The Toxic?
3: That sounds like
4: that's going to be a travel trailer.
2: Who would want to go camping in The Toxic?
1: It's a toy hauler, apparently. Hey, get it. These toxic
2: fumes.
1: That
2: is the most aggressive travel trailer.
1: I'm telling you, man, these things are crazy.
4: That's pretty rough.
2: Yeah.
1: Okay, last one. Let's see if you can go 5 for 5.
3: All right.
4: Google.
1: The Hawkeye.
3: Hawkeye. Ooh, military. That's on both.
1: Well, both.
3: Because I think there's a travel trailer with that, too, I think. But
4: let's go for it.
3: Let's go both.
1: As far as Google tells me, the Hawkeye is only a military aircraft for the U.S., but 4 out of 5.
3: Okay.
2: Yeah, that's too aggressive, but toxic for a military or for a travel trailer.
1: Yeah, the U.S. is like, we can't name something toxic. That's too much.
4: Yeah.
1: Well, great job, ladies. You've got tickets to both secret show nights.

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2: Ella Langley.
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0: everything people are talking about. No doom scrolling required. Ellen and Aaron's Big Three. Number one.
1: Sam Darnold feels like he let us down. He's happy he's got the Super Bowl ring, happy they won, obviously. He just doesn't really like the way it went down because he says he didn't play his best game. The defense really carried them, which is cool. Still was 29-13. It was a great score. Mm-hmm. But he said, I really kind of more wanted to be like 40 to 50 points just balling out. And I love that. The competitive side of him saying, I won the Super Bowl, but it's not good enough.
2: In his defense, it's hard to outshine a defense like the defense we had last year.
1: And all the time. I love that we are a defensive-minded team. We're so known for that. But, yeah, man, just stay hungry. Keep going. I can't wait to watch Hard Knocks and see them on there and kind of see that whole mentality. You forgot about it, didn't you?
2: I did.
1: You did. It's exciting. You have to have HBO to watch it.
2: I got HBO. You need it?
1: Do you want to share a password?
2: Yeah, exactly.
0: Number two.
2: Well, it was a bad weekend to be a truck in the PNW. There was a blueberry. I don't even know if it's a blueberry, but a berry truck basically spilled up near Linden. Same spot that a raspberry truck got tipped over and spilled a bunch of raspberries. And there was a truck that rolled into Lake Sawyer. It's Black Diamond.
1: Yeah.
2: So I'm assuming it was the classic. Had it neutral, thought it was in park. He went to go take the boat off, and the truck, the trailer, all rolled in.
1: Where's the boat? Was the boat not attached to the trailer?
2: I don't know. It's not really a full, like, complete story. I think they just wanted to get it out and just be like, check this out.
1: That's very concerning. Did you catch that? The berry.
0: Number three.
1: All right, check this out. This is the men's national team coach. I don't know how to pronounce his name properly, but this is him talking about how they listen to country music before the World Cup matches. And obviously, you won't understand all of it, but the parts you do are great.
3: Me gusta la música country. Cuerpo técnico, nosotros tenemos siempre el día previo a la noche estar todos juntos y poner música y música country. Luke Combos, Lightning Wilson. El Alangle, no?
4: Muy bien.
1: I love it because you don't understand anything he's saying until he starts saying these names. And he goes on to say, like, he loves them. He says, we need them to come to every match. They're very welcome here. We want their energy. And I just love that it's reciprocated. We're finally starting to kind of understand soccer a little bit. I caught myself watching some of the matches when we were walking through Redmond yesterday. We were just walking around. And it was like, well, Carrie, can we sit inside and watch the match? But it was just a little too much. So we sat outside and listened to it. So it was pretty cool.

0: Thursday, July 2nd from 3 to 4. This is the event of the summer. We want to see you there.
1: I'm Tobin Heath.
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0: sentimental.
1: Yeah.
0: I try not to touch with your feelings. And so there's one thing that I've recently fallen in love with doing, and that is trying to get you emotional.
1: How difficult is it for scale 1 to 10 of what you thought with my gruff rock star exterior?
0: It's actually pretty easy. I feel like you're very in touch with your feelings, and you becoming a dad has just made you even more so. And like you love your kids so much, and it's really obvious to see that. So when I found this story, I said, I have to tell Aaron about this. And I think if you're a parent, you're going to love this just as much. There is a kid going viral, and he looks like he's maybe 8, 9 years old. And he saved up his entire... he saved up money for an entire year.
1: Okay.
0: To get his dad a World Cup jersey.
1: Oh,
0: and so
1: that's cool.
0: Here is the audio.
1: What a cool kid.
0: I know, and here is the audio of him, like, surprising his dad.
1: Okay.
2: Let's go surprise my dad. Dad.
3: What's up?
2: Close your eyes. Close your eyes.
3: What are you doing with the phone?
2: I have a gift for you.
3: No way. No freaking way. Oh, my God. I've been wanting one of these. Is this the real one?
2: Yeah.
3: Where did you get $100, bro?
2: Oh, from my alliance. I saved this since last week. Because I know you're the best dad, so. Do you like your gift?
3: Yeah, you got some. I'm happy. Mm-hmm. But I wasn't expecting that.
2: It's all right. You bought me gifts before. It's my time to repay you.
3: I love
2: it. Love you.
0: Aaron Crawford.
1: I can't, man.
0: Isn't it so good?
1: You see it over here? What am I supposed to do with that?
0: Isn't that good?
1: Yeah, it's great. It's great for making you cry. What time is it? 9:20 in the morning. Oh my goodness.
0: And then
1: dude.
0: The other thing, I feel like I hit you with like the double punch because I introduced you to a new Toby Keith song.
1: Yeah, you did. Yeah. and that thing just makes me feel guilty for mowing the lawn. Although I will say, okay, hold on, let me get this taken care of over here. We've got the tissue box in here. The Toby Keith song, the List, is a good song. When I do mow the lawn, it makes me feel better because the kids will actually like walk behind me while I'm mowing the lawn. And so then I'm like, okay, I'm not ignoring them. We're just making a fun game out of this. How am I supposed to come out of this? Gosh. It's the music in the thing, too. It gets you.
0: They completely set you up. Like, yeah, he could have just done the video. And like, you're killing me with the music.
1: Yeah,
0: so
1: my goodness.
0: I don't know. There's something very fun. I get a lot of enjoyment out of making you cry. And so I was really on a roll with it. So, like, that video, I was like, okay, I'll get Aaron. But then again, if you're like Aaron and you're a Toby fan, but you have not heard The List.
1: Yeah.
0: It's like the same vein of it's going to make the family man, like dad, cry.
1: Yeah, for sure.
0: So
1: makes you just reprioritize your life. It's a great song.
0: Yeah. So there you go. Sorry for making you cry.
1: Thanks, Ron. Love you, buddy.
0: Yeah.

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1: Carrie and I had been waiting for Saturday night for like a full-on month. We had a long-awaited date night. It was a double date with the Hansons. We went to see Dierks at Chateau St. Michel, and man, it was incredible. The weather was perfect. The wine was perfect. Maybe a little too much. Problem with it is when they give you the tasters of like 3 ounces, you can't really do the math of like, oh, I should probably stop. But no, it's all fine. Well, maybe you should have stopped a little sooner.
2: Every time I've gone to the Chateau, it's always been a really rowdy, fun time. How was Dierks?
1: He was great. I mean, I got a chance to talk to him before the show. Really fun. Got to catch up with like dad stuff and talk about that. A little bit of music stuff. But the show was great. The openers are like there was a Great Mountain Unit. They were like a bluegrass band. They were cool. Caitlin Butts opened up. She was awesome. And Dierks put on a great show. And then even after his show, Hot Country Nights came out and did their thing.
2: Oh, cool.
1: Yeah, it was an all-around just fantastic time. And there was wine. Everyone was happy. There was no, you know, there's no fight. Sometimes you see fights at shows, especially when there's a lot of alcohol around.
2: Right.
1: No fights. Everyone was just great, even on the parking lot on the way out. It was a great all-around night. One of my favorite moments of the night, though, Caitlin Butts. I didn't know a whole lot about her. I'd seen her kind of coming up. She was in Ella Langley's video. One of those songs, and she's in the know, she's in Nashville, and then she starts talking about this song, and she's talking about cowboy pillows, and she's talking about singing this song at the Opry with Vince Gill, and so let's hear a little bit of this song, if you don't mind, Rob.

0: So you hear Vince Gill hanging out singing along with Caitlin Butts. It's pretty cool. So if you get the drift, the cowboy pillows, I think you get it. All right, there's probably kids in the car.
1: Does she have big pillows?
0: Big pillows. Yeah, and it was funny because the whole audience was like, this is great. We're just singing about this, and it doesn't matter, and no one's taking this too seriously. And just, I just couldn't believe Vince was on the tune with her in the Grand Ole Opry. I'm just picturing the whole thing, but it was like, you know what? Life doesn't have to be that serious. We can have a song about this and just have a good time, drink some wine.

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1: pillows. 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
0: Okay, rate the show out of 10.
1: Honestly, I'm going to go 10. I danced. I don't dance. We were having a good time doing a sing-along. Carrie lost her voice singing so loud. She's like, how do you do this? And I said, I fake it. It's all fake.

0: are in.
1: Oh no, it's bad, isn't it?
0: You have early signs of...
1: I do have this questionable rash.
0: Full-blown FOMO.
1: FOMO? Is it contagious?
0: No.
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3: I've got water in the Chattahoochee.
4: Okay. Right. Ron's hit me with the laughter and the tears today. Okay. So that was a fan at Alan Jackson's final show, which was called Last Call. And nature kind of had its own last call, throwing some lightning and some rain at it. And I saw videos of this, and it looks very uncomfortable, very scary. There's even signs up saying, hey, don't fight with the security and people trying to make you safe. Like, you're standing next to giant towers that are metal, and lightning is hitting. But Ron, we were talking about this, and you don't care about the lightning. You just don't want wet socks?
5: Yeah, I would be out after it started raining, because there's no roof on this place.
4: Right.
5: You are just, there are people just sitting in the pouring rain, and nothing sounds more terrible than that. I would risk a lightning strike over wet socks any day of the week.
4: I guess that's odds, right? You're probably not going to be the one in 60,000 that gets hit with lightning.
5: My underwear get damp a little bit, or my socks, I'm out.
4: Game over for you?
5: Yes.
4: But I mean, I was looking at it, it looks uncomfortable, but no one is moving. It is Nashville, so it probably was, I'm guessing, 80 degrees, give or take. So it's not like it's, I mean, do you avoid going on Splash Mountain at Disneyland? Just getting a little bit wet just throws you off, you can't do it?
5: No, but we go in the summer, like,

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It just, it does not matter. 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
1: So there's a new dating trend slash term. I know it's like another one, but this one is called goblintimacy. It's like goblin intimacy. It's a horrible name, but it's encouraging people to stop pretending to be perfect when they start dating someone new. Like, instead of trying to be very polished and cool and impressive on the first few dates, goblintimacy is showing up with your inner goblin first, like your very messy real self. Supporters of the trend say that this can help people build stronger connections because they're getting to know the real person from the start. However, relationship experts say there is a balance. Like, being authentic is great, but it doesn't mean sharing every single flaw or personal issue immediately. I just feel like there's such a fine line between those things. Like, if you don't know where it is, just stick to being perfect in the beginning.

MGM Awards announced they are returning to Las Vegas again next year. Mark the calendar, Sunday, May 16th, 2027. I truly cannot believe we're like 6 months away from 2027.

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1: Wow! Victor Robles makes the catch!
0: But you might get to flash some leather, too, because the forecast in the dump yard always calls for rain. Raining big dumper home runs, that is.
2: Number 60, the magical tour of Cal Raleigh just continues.
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First is Christmas, obviously. Second, 4th of July week. It's just a big old birthday party for America, and it's our 250th.

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Who showed up for a surprise performance of a romantic song with Riley Green? You would literally never guess. I will tell you about this in just a few.

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1: Riley Green singing a romantic duet with Kevin James, not on anyone's bingo card this past weekend.
2: Kevin James in the house, baby.
1: After Alan Jackson played his final show in Nashville on Saturday, Riley Green popped up at Loser's Bar, which is actually right next door to his bar, and Kevin joined him to sing the Ella Langley parts of their number one song, Don't Mind If I Do. And what's funny is this is not the first time that Kevin James has done this recently. He came out on stage last summer with both Jelly Roll and Thomas Rhett, and then talked about how he was doing like research for a role where he's going to play a country star. And then things about this kind of went quiet. So I'm wondering if we're like about to get some more new info about that. I feel like Kevin James doing a country movie, Glenn Powell is doing a country movie. I'm very here for all of this attention that country music is getting.
3: 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I'm looking for an

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You know Ella Langley's song, Be Her. Did you know that Hardy was one of the people who helped her write that song? Going to talk to Hardy about that today while he's hanging out with us on the Superstar Power Hour from 2 to 3.

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was on vacation all last week. I got back over the weekend, and I just have to say, the older I get, the more time I spend away from home, I just realize no hotel bed will ever feel as good as my bed, right? Like, your bed is just the best because it's your bed.

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23: 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You don't get what you don't ask for. 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
3: Hey, everybody, this is Kenny Chesney. 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
1: Kenny Chesney has officially announced his new album.
2: I still think about it time to time to time to time.
1: That song, Silver Sands Marina, is also the title of the album that is due out in September. I got to talk to Kenny about this new music he's been working on, and this is what he told me.
3: I'm very excited about where we're at. I'm never done. I'm one of these people that's never done. Like, I'm going into the studio again soon. Everybody's telling me that they gave me a date the other day when the album has to be turned in. So I'm looking at that.
1: You're at that point.
3: Okay, well, but still, yeah. And I'm excited about that. And I'm excited about the music and the songs and where I'm at in my life, presenting those songs and all of it. You know, to be here, to be going back to Sphere, to have music in your life on any level is a gift.
1: And new Kenny Chesney music is always a gift. His new album, Silver Sands Marina, will be out on September 25th.

4th of July might not be until Saturday, but my neighbors definitely did not get that memo. I'm expecting to be hearing those fireworks for the next month.

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1: 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I gotta work on that.

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5: He's a ranch hand in a pinch, man. 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
1: So, who's playing the Wolf's Secret Show?
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1: 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Hey, it could even be this artist.

0: Katie and Company.
1: I was so lucky and so fortunate to get to go to Alan Jackson's final show here in Nashville over the weekend on Saturday night.
2: Yeah, went down yonder on the Chattahoochee. You never knew how much a muddy water meant to me.
1: And I just have to say, Alan Jackson, what a class act. Like, he is just such a sweet man, a gentleman, like...

not make them like Alan Jackson anymore. It is also so truly insane how many hits Alan Jackson has. Like, I went to this show thinking, okay, I know all the big Alan Jackson songs. I grew up on them. My dad listened to tons of Alan Jackson. But then I was like kind of blown away that I remembered every single song. Ones that I hadn't heard in like 20 years. It's one of those crazy, beautiful things about music, right? It's just like, it lives in some secret compartment in your brain that you can completely forget about. And it was just, it was so fun to be there and to sing along. The show was incredible. There was like 5 full minutes of fireworks while Alan sang Where I Come From at the end of the show for the encore. And they filmed this entire thing for a TV special. So if you were having like an insane amount of FOMO, no details on that yet are out, but you will be able to watch it at some point, I would assume, later on this summer. I will keep you posted as soon as there's more information about that.

0: thoughts are in.
1: Oh no, it's bad, isn't it?
0: You have early signs of...
1: I do have this questionable rash.
0: Full-blown FOMO.
1: FOMO? Is it contagious?
0: No.
1: Honey, you'll have to sleep on the couch tonight.
2: It's a fear of missing out. You don't want to miss two amazing secret shows, do you?
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You know Ella Langley's song, Be Her. Did you know that Hardy was one of the people who helped her write that song? 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
3: Hardy is here all this week hanging out with us, and I just have to tell you, your daughter is like one of the cutest babies I've ever seen. Sweet little Rosie.
4: She is.
5: Oh my God, it looks like you guys had so much fun at a little birthday party.
4: Oh yeah, she's great. I mean, she is changing every day, and like, just, I don't know, it's just, it's like every day now, it's like, where did you learn that? Like, she'll say, like, she said glove the other day, and it's like, we haven't been teaching you glove.
5: Like, what?
4: Callie was giving herself the spray tan. Like, she put the self-tanner, and she, like, put the little mat on, you know? I don't know if y'all know what I'm talking about. And, Rosie just goes, gov. And Callie was like, where the hell did you learn glove from?
5: That's wild. What's, like, her latest thing? Like, what is she into?
4: Just in general?
5: Yeah. Like, I feel like there's always, like, a, you know what I mean? Like, whether it's Miss Rachel or it's, like...
4: Dude, I will. Okay, well, I'll get to Miss Rachel, but I don't know. Ball, everything. Like, if she sees anything that's a circle, it's a ball. And so, like, she loves to look for anything, and she'll just go, ball, ball. That and snacks. She just likes to eat, just like me.
5: Same, I don't know, same girl.
4: She is, it's really funny. She's not that into toys. She's really into books, which is kind of cool.
5: What does she call them?
4: Boo.
5: Boo. Boo.
4: Yeah. Yeah.
5: I've seen Callie post about that, and it's so sweet.
4: Yeah, she's really, everybody thinks her kid is smart, but I think she's really smart, especially for her age. She says, like, we had her 15-month checkup the other day, and she was like, is she saying more, does she know more than one word? And we were like, she says, like, she knows, like, probably 25 or 30 words, which is crazy. And she was like, that's good. She's, you know, she's doing good. So
5: can you imagine if, like had this little genius?
4: I told Callie that last night. I was like, what if she's, like, a super genius? And Callie was like, that would be sad because I don't think anybody wants that life. I was like, I guess that's true.
5: I also, like, it's got to be hard when you're a parent of a kid who's, like, that smart. You're like, I can't help you with your homework. Like, you're
4: pretty
5: smarter
4: than me.
5: Yeah, for
4: real. Oh, my God. I already am not looking forward to it. Everybody knows you forget everything the second you leave college or high school.
3: No, seriously. It's like, where in my brain did any of that go? Hardy's here hanging out with us. On the way, we're going to talk about how he helped write one of Ella Langley's latest hits. But first, we're going to play this one for you right now. It's Hardy, favorite country song on the Superstar Power Hour. Summer.

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1: Hardy is here all this week hanging out with us, and you obviously have written so many of your own songs that have become big hits, but I wanted to tell you thank you for a song that you co-wrote on with Ella Langley that recently went number one.

0: my God. I love that song so much. Thank Ella you. Was in here talking about it and the day you guys wrote that. And I just like, God, there is something in that song that is just like, crack. It's so addicting.
1: Thank you. I appreciate it.
0: I love that one. Talk about like writing that song that day from your perspective, because I've obviously heard it from Ella. But
1: I mean, it was that was like day three of a writing retreat. So it was like they, you know, a lot of times those days kind of become blurs just because you write like 20 songs in 3 days. But I had this idea. I don't even know. I was driving down the road and I had this idea about like, I want to be her so bad. I had this title called Her So Bad in my phone. Mm. I don't know what the story Ella told. I'm not sure. And I hope this doesn't contradict hers at all. But I remember it of just like having that idea. And I think Jordan Schmidt had like the groove that day. And Ella started singing that kind of earwormy thing over and over again. But I don't know if she tells it this, but a lot of people think that it's about another person, but the song is about your better self. Yeah. I'm sure she's probably said that.
0: Yeah, no, she does. Yeah, okay, yeah. Cool. No, she definitely does.
1: Which I think is really cool, you know, because it could easily, we never say that it's someone else, we never say it's you, but it was written from the perspective of like the person you want to be.
0: Which truly makes me love it even more. Hardy's here hanging out with us on the Superstar Power Hour. On the way, we're going to play a song with Lainey Wilson, Wait in the Truck, and Hardy's going to tell the story behind that. So don't go anywhere.

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1: Hardy is here this week hanging out with us, and in just a second, I want to play your number one song with Lainey Wilson, Wait in the Truck. But first, can you tell the story behind the song and kind of like where the inspiration came from? Because it's such a like, it's a unique storyline for sure.
2: Hunter Phelps and I were in Atlanta. I was playing a show. He's a big songwriter in town. He's one of my best friends in town. And my wife, she wasn't my wife at the time, but she called me. She was in Nashville, and she was with a bunch of her friends, and they were at a party. And this guy got really weird with her and, like, tried to, like, convince her to go home with him and, like, got real, just really weird. And she called me, and she was like, this guy, like, I don't know this guy, and blah, blah, blah. And I got really fired up about it at the time. Anyway, it was the situation was diffused, and it was fine. But I got super fired up about it, and Hunter and I were sitting there talking, and I was like, man, if I knew who he was, I'd just find out where he lives and tell Callie to wait in the truck. You know, I'll be right back. And he and I kind of looked at each other like, you know, damn, that's a good song idea. And that happens all the time with songwriters, and somebody says something. And so I wrote down Wait in the Truck. We sat on that idea for, gosh, that could have been like 8 months or something. It might have even been a year. Right? We sat on it for a long time. It kind of just started as a

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is back again tomorrow, hanging out on the Superstar Power Hour. We're going to talk all about how he managed to get Tim McGraw, Eric Church, and Morgan Wallen all on a song with him. So don't miss Hardy. Back again tomorrow.

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That's Della Lefty with Boston. By the way, did you know Kevin Powers, who wrote the songs for Jelly Roll, also has a song out with Shaboozy, and he was one of the ones that discovered our girl Stella? Pretty cool.

Coming up at 4:20 this afternoon, 34% of us have lied to the faces of our friends and family. You might have been lied about this too this weekend. 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
1: Hey, it's Captain Ron, and I have your tickets to night 1 and 2. I'll be at the Puyallup Chick-fil-A Thursday, July 2nd from 3 to 4. This is the event of the summer. We want to see you there.
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1: Hey, it's Captain Ron. 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Just go to the contest page at seattlewolf.com.
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1: What's up? It's Taylor Swift. 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
5: He's a ranch hand in a pinch, man. 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Cause she's a gold digger with a quick trigger. A cast iron skillet swinging lid flipper. 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

0: want my horse. 34% of us have lied to the faces of our family and friends about this. Britt, what's up, girl?
1: Go to bed.
2: Fell asleep.
3: Went to sleep.
0: Okay, sleeping? Like you fall asleep during a movie or something? You gotta lie? No, it's not it. Good guess, though. Keep trying.

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1: I don't know, but I'm really excited.
0: Get your ticket and be a part of uncovering Seattle's biggest secret. Hey, it could even be this artist.

0: 34% of us have lied to the faces of our family and friends about this. Go ahead.
1: No, that's not it. Thank you, though.
0: You had to go number two, and you didn't want anyone to know. Okay, sure. It's not it, though, but that answer's coming up at 4:50. Stick around.
2: If you showed up, I wouldn't let you in.

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1: Oh no, it's bad, isn't it?
0: You have early signs of...
1: I do have this questionable rash.
0: Full-blown FOMO.
1: FOMO? Is it contagious?
0: No.
1: Honey, you'll have to sleep on the couch tonight.
2: It's a fear of missing out. You don't want to miss two amazing secret shows, do you?
0: 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And two nights of... 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